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2: 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Nice drive down from Willow. 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

0: I was almost to Arkansas. 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
1: Da-da-da-da-da-da. How you doing today? Honky Tonk Girl here. Oh, boy, got the show started off to a great one, didn't I? Anyway, did you have a good 4th of July? Hope you're chilling down now. Traffic was horrible coming south. It's like everybody's got to get home before then. But thank God there were no fireworks last night. People started it Friday night at midnight, so that made for a peaceful sleep after my show in Talkeetna. Miss the old bull rider. He would have known what to do at 12 o'clock. I know for next week.

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Then Sue came along, loved me strong, that's what I thought, me and Sue.

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1: There was Johnny Cash, Solitary Man. Started with the Nitty Gritty Dirt Band, Long Hard Road, and John Connolly with Rose Colored Glasses.
2: The only thing I see ahead is just

I'm laughing at myself. I'm not going to make excuses. That was Johnny Cash and Folsom Prison Blues, Home by Joe Diffie, and Elisa Nugent and Bradley Walker with The Writings All Over the Wall. John Prine.

to the driving on Route 41. And it was there that I first suspected

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Many times I fought to protect her, but this time she was going too far. Now some folks, they call me a coward, 'cause I left her at the drive-in that night. 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

0: Men walking along the railroad tracks, going someplace there's no going back. Highway patrol choppers coming up over the ridge. Hot soup on a campfire under the bridge. Shelter line stretching round the corner. Welcome to the New World Order. Families sleeping in their cars in the Southwest. No home. 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The highway is alive tonight, but nobody's kidding nobody about where it goes. I'm sitting down here in the campfire light, searching for the ghost of Tom Joad.
1: Prayer book out of a sleeping bag. 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
1: I'm sitting down here in the campfire
0: searching for the ghost of Tom Joad.

Now Tom said, "Mom, wherever there's a cop beating a guy, wherever a hungry newborn baby cries, where there's a fight against the blood and hatred in the air, look for me, Mom, I'll be there. 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
1: Which city everybody knows.
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1: sitting
0: light.
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He lived by the knife and the gun. He'd cut you just for standing, shoot you if you tried to run. He was big as a tree and he did as he pleased, and everything he did was bad. They said if you was to kill him, it'd only make him mad. From the good lands came the cowgirl. Patty was her name. She was hot on the trail of that killer, on a moped she called Flame. 'Cause the killer had killed her daddy just for spitting in the road. You only had to kill her daddy once to get that.

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He started to drink, you could tell he was thinking there'll be a showdown soon. Patty hit town in a cloud of dust, old Flame was buzzing like a saw. And the whole town got as quiet as a church when the killer stepped out for the draw. 40 shots rang out. 40 people fell. Patty and the killer missed each other, but they shot that town to hell.

Patty. 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But he slipped in something that was laying in the street and was shot before he hit the ground. Yes, the killer slipped, and it cost him his life. And Patty said as she roared out of town, "You gotta watch your step when you know the chips are down."

I'm sending that one out to all my freeloading chickens. Yeah, I'm not getting any eggs, not even eggs for me. I've got four broody hens, one that hatched one day before yesterday, and I had a couple in the incubator, so she's got three chicks, and God knows how many eggs are under the others. And then I've got another one that's got a nest. Yeah, freeloading chickens. Farmer Brown's Chicken Reel, Lyle, love it. You Flew the Coop was BR549. Touch My Heart, Pat Patterson, and Tammy Wynette, I Don't Want to Play House.

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1: And that was Charlie Pride, Where Do I Put Her Memory, and George Jones with The Ghost of Another Man.
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3: Thank you,
1: John
3: Prine.
1: This is
3: an old song. I wrote this when I was a mailman in Chicago back in 1968. I wrote this song. We used to get several periodicals that we hated as mailmen. And one of them was a Reader's Digest because it was so little. It was little enough to carry with the envelopes. It was real thick, so you could only fit about three of them in your hand, and you'd end up with about 300 bundles of mail the day Reader's Digest came in. And now they give Reader's Digest subscription to anybody. If you didn't write back in and say, no, I don't want it, you joined the Columbia Record Club, and you had a Reader's Digest. Well, right at the, just after the Vietnam War got real ugly, and people were, they called them the silent majority. And people all of a sudden decided to use the American flag for whatever they stood for. And next thing you know, Reader's Digest gave everybody a free American flag that you could stick anywhere you wanted to. I thought it was kind of odd, you know, when I was delivering them. The next day I came out and everybody had them stuck to their windows and their car bumpers and their mailboxes. And they didn't just like put them up there, they stuck them up there, you know. So I wrote this on a mail route. And I retired the song for years and years, but after our last president started using the American flag to get everybody riled up, I thought I'd bring it back. You know?

Ain't that the truth? Do you remember a long time ago when you'd open up a savings account and they'd give you a toaster or a blender or something? Are you old enough to remember that? Gosh, long, long time ago. I'm Nancy Crowden, a.k.a. the Honky Tonk Girl. I drive down here from north of Willow, and it's going to be every Sunday this month because the old bull rider is driving with the old bull rider's rider down to Arizona. So I wish him safe travels. Think about them in your good prayers.

Simon and Garfunkel song. That was the boxer, Jerry Douglas and Mumford and Son. Daddy never was the Cadillac kind Confederate Railroad. I'd trade all of my tomorrows for just one yesterday. Narvell Feltz and Jack Green with All the Time. If only.

So that set started with Merle Haggard and Carl Smith with When the Whole World Stands Together Holding Hands, If Only. Message for Peace was James King and Wings of a Dove, Ferlin Husky. You know what's hard about doing these two shows is last night's show is 3 hours. I don't leave until 11. I get home at about midnight. And then I come here, and it's like there's so much music. I have so much music, I don't even know what I have. I honestly don't. There's some songs that I wish I had with me today that I could play, and I can't because they're home. And for some reason, my computer doesn't play correctly on this board, so I can't use it if it's in my computer. And it's just crazy how much music there is. I mean, I've got CDs up in my collection that I've never even brought here. Yeah, that's the way it goes. So, hope you're enjoying the show today. Looks like it's kind of cloudy. Amazing. Last week there was fresh snow on the mountains, and right now it's mostly gone, turning green.

0: Started with hands can say a lot beneath the table. Boy, can they. Johnny Bush. Webb Pierce with I Ain't Never. Marty Robbins, I Couldn't Keep From Crying. And Vern Gosden, Slow Burning Memory.
1: Jess Lane.
2: Who's speaking, please?
1: Who's this?
2: This is Mr. Mercer. Who's this?
1: This is Jim Chulett, owner.
2: You own the bowling alley down there?
1: Yes, I do.
2: Well, you're the fella that I need to talk to. Listen, my boy Raymond has come down with a health problem, and we took him to the doctor, and we have traced it back to y'all's bowling balls there.
1: Bowling balls?
2: Your bowling balls, yes, sir, Bob. He got some nails.

0: fingernails already, and the worst thing about it is, Jim, he lost his job down to the Sonic because his fingers was grossing out the customers because they was losing his nails and everything.
1: So I don't understand that.
0: Well, maybe you'd understand if I told you that we could work this out one of two ways. You owe me right now $114 for the money that boy would have made last week, plus $27.50 for fungi medicine.
1: And?
0: Well, and then you're going to have to keep paying it for every week that he can't go back to work. He's healing up, but he can't go back in for a while. We can either handle it that way, or I just come down there and whoop your daggum ass.
1: Right. I think you better get a lawyer or something, because I can't see why it's from my bowling balls.
0: They should from
1: here.
0: Your daggum bowling balls is what the doctor said. It was a nail fungus from down there.
1: Let me talk.
0: Caused his daggum fingernails to fall off.
1: Name.
0: I'll be on you like a swarm of bees if we can't get this took care of.
1: Let me talk to the doctor. I want to talk.
0: All right, listen. I tell you what, you're going to either settle this with me or we're going to have us a squaring off.
1: Well, you come on down and we'll talk about it. We sure will talk about it.
0: There ain't going to be no talking about it. I need $114 for the money that boy would have made this last week, plus about $27.50 for the daggum medicine for him. And that's going to be out of your pocket till it heal up and he can get back to work.
1: I want to talk to the doctor.
0: Well, you're going to talk to me, and I'm going to knock your teeth down your throat so far you're going to have to drop your pants to chew your food. That's the way it's going to work with me. Doctor said it wasn't the first case of it down there. You spread nail fungus from your daggone bowling ball.
1: That's the first I've ever heard of nail fungus from bowling balls.
0: Well, by God, you'd heard of it now. It's going to cause you to have about three or four pop knots on your head. How big a boy are you?
1: I didn't worry about it. Let me have the doctor's telephone number. Why don't you let me talk to the doctor?
0: You ain't going to talk to the doctor, daggummit. What are you going to tell him?
1: I want to ask him what it is from there. Why does he's the only one out of, I got over 500 people that come in here a week, and you're telling me it's from my bowling balls.
0: Yes, sir. And it spreads up to his nose and the crack in his butt.
1: No, I can't see that.
0: How big a feller are you?
1: Hey, I'm awesome.
0: You going to be there all day long?
1: I'll be there. Come on down.
0: Well, by God, I'll be down there.
1: Okay, come on down. I'll talk to you. I sure will.
0: All right, because I guarantee you, I'm going to get this money out of you, or I might just have you call his daggum Sonic manager and fess up to the used bowling balls was the one that's causing this thing. His Sonic manager, maybe he could put him back to work in there with rubber gloves and, you know, stuffing hot dogs and buns and such. Would you call him?
1: What's your boy's name?
0: My boy's name is Raymond Mercer. He works for a fella down to the Sonic named Nick Barnett. Sonic manager down there.
1: No idea who that is.
0: Do you not know Nick Barnett?
2: Nope.
3: Yeah, you do.
0: Bull butter.
4: Hello, Jim.
1: Yeah?
4: How you doing?
1: Who's this?
4: Phil and Brent, Roy D. Mercer, Tulsa, Oklahoma.

garage. They could hardly even play, but they practiced night and day. And pretty soon they got to where they could really play that song Louie Louie. So they saved up all the money from the shows, went into one of them studios, and gave their version of the song a try. Now, I don't know the words to that song Louie Louie, and I'm pretty sure the singer for the Kingsmen didn't know them either. If he did know them, he didn't get them right on the record, because on the record they sound jumbled in his jaw. Says,

Lucky kids go tragically mad, and everybody's standing around the television store at the mall trying to figure out what went wrong. This guy says, you think the life of a kid going to high school could have gotten so bad? This other guy says, no, it's just the worst of one of them goddamn

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For some reason or another, right or wrong, like it or not, it happens. And when it happens, people get shot. And when people get shot, they show it on TV a lot. Every night at 6 o'clock, and you don't even have to be 18 to see it. You don't even have to be in first grade. First grade where they teach the kid the pride. They tell him he'll need to thrive in a world where they say that only the strong will survive. So he's taught the art of

0: that with the late, great Todd Snyder with the Ballad of the Kingsmen and Roy D. Mercer with Bowling Ball. And let me tell you how I got Roy D. Mercer. Buddy Gray, his wife, gave me his country music collection. He passed away. And I kind of overlooked it, and then I noticed it and decided to listen. And I don't do comedy. I don't do comedy shows. I don't do comedy movies. I don't do comedy. I don't think anything's funny. But this I do. And I was laughing so hard that tears are rolling down my cheeks. So Roy D. Mercer, and I'm going to be playing more of them. I'm waiting for a disc to arrive that's got one about Red Sovine, and you'll get a kick out of that too, I promise.
1: I come home from work the other night, dog tired as I could be. I saw a gray fedora where my hat ought to be. Now, man, I'm not the jealous type, but it sure appears to me when I come home, I ought to see my hat where my hat ought to be. Suspicion, suspicion, it's got its hold on me. When a green-eyed monster gets you, he'll never let you free. Like the other morning, I left the house. I started to laugh and sing. When I got about halfway down to work, I got to thinking about something. So I doubled back home and opened the door to see if I'd got a letter. Now, I'm not the least bit jealous. You know me. Man, I know better. Well, I kind of tippy-toed in, you know, just to see what I could see. I saw a great big black cigar where my pipe ought to be. On the breakfast table, there was bacon and eggs and toast and orange peel. When I got up, my wife gave me a dish of cold oatmeal.

wife says that I'm jealous. 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Say, when I come home with a hair on my coat, I gotta show her the horse. But like the other morning, she got up and left the house about 5. Said she felt like taking a walk in the hills, felt good to be alive. Well, I didn't give it very much thought, but I did notice just for fun that the nylon on her left leg had started a little run. Now, she come busting back home at 9. I know I wasn't tight, but the nylon run I'd noticed now was over on the right.

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Understand, I'm not complaining. 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

Yeah, this is the truck stop. I'm the honky-tonk girl just hanging out. Beautiful Sunday, overlooking the Costco parking lot, having a good time, seeing the clouds rolling in, but that's a good thing, too. Fire danger won't be too high, maybe. I don't know. Summertime. I wish it was here. It doesn't even seem like it. I've even noticed that the daylight doesn't seem as daylight at 4 a.m. as I remember it. Or is that just me? Is the light fading in my eyes? I don't know. It's just been a weird summer, a short one. And I hope we've got a long September and October and it doesn't snow till November, but that's wishing for too many things. Wish I could say that if you wanted to hear something, you could call, but that's not the way this show goes. Best in the roots of country and Western music. It is the crossroads of the generations, playing old stuff you may have never heard, playing new stuff you may have never heard. And honestly, that's what the old bull rider has instilled in me, is there's really no plan. I bring so much music with me and so many genres of music and just kind of pick and choose. And then I'm always thinking of things I should have brought with me. So anyway, I hope you enjoy what I play.

that was Slade Cleaves with Breakfast in Hell. Good story. My Heart is Lost to You, Brooks and Dunn, and Tanya Tucker with I Won't Take Less Than Your Love.

mighty long time we've rambled, Jack, with the luck of men that roam, with the back doorsteps for a dining room and a boxcar for a home. We dodged the bulls on the eastern round and the cops on the Chesapeake. We traveled the Leadville narrow gauge in the days of Cripple Creek. We drifted down through sunny Cal on the rails of the old SP. And of all you had through good and bad, a half always belonged to me. You made me promise to you, Jack, if I lived and you cashed in, to take you back to the old churchyard and bury you there with your kin. You seemed to know I would keep my word, for you said that I was white. Well, I'm keeping my promise to you, pal, 'cause I'm taking you home tonight. I hadn't the money to send you there, so I'm taking you back on the fly. It's the decent way for a beau to go home to the by and by. I knew that fever had you, Jack, and that doctor just wouldn't come. He was too busy treating the wealthy folks to doctor a worn-out bum. As the train rolled over, it's a ribbons of steel straight through.

This is when I'm leaving Memphis, San Francisco bound. 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When the man hollered on the boat, I was always ready to ride. I used to ride free, and I used to pull coal, and I used to sit up in the window, watch the driving road. One time I got my old guitar on my back, I wanted to leave Memphis. 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Got my old guitar, walked down on the track, waiting for that Frisco to come pulling down the line. 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

0: San Francisco bound.
1: And that was Jesse Fuller and Leaving Memphis, San Francisco bound. The last ride was Hank Snow and Roger Wilhoit, Social World.

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And let me see, where did I start? Gosh. It's only make-believe. Conway Twitty, Angels Sunday was Jim Ed Brown. I Haven't Learned a Thing, Porter Wagoner and Merle Haggard, and Billy Joe Shaver, When Fallen Angels Fly. And I just saw, see, Prince pulled up. He's out of his car and making his video for Facebook. So if you follow Prince Albert, he'll be there. Reggae mixes from 3 to 6, and I know you're going to have a good time with him.

0: Yeah, if I could go back to way back when, if I could go back. Larry Sparks, way back when Blackbirds and Crows was a Nashville bluegrass band, Widowmaker, Jimmy Martin, and Big Al Weekly with Endless Black Ribbon. Prince Albert is here, as you probably well know. Have a good week. Be safe. Always be kind. See you next week. 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
1: Couldn't be happy in the city at night. You can't see.

Howdy, I'm Red Stewart, the curator of Southern Exposure, a hard-to-categorize little volunteer radio show that plays music that could be new or it could be going back to the 60s and largely centers around that state that got runner-up for largest state in the union. You probably won't have heard of many of the bands I will play in this time slot going forward, but that doesn't make them bad. If you enjoy the show, tune in next week. Let's get to it.

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0: Hope you all are enjoying the show this evening. We are settling in for the second hour of Red Stewart's Southern Exposure. This part of the show tends to kick back, put its feet up, and have a cold one as far as the music goes. Let's see what's next in the playlist.
1: 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Maybe buy you some flowers.

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Well, we are about to wrap up Red Stewart's Southern Exposure soon. Hope you enjoyed the show. We should be airing a new show again next week around the same time you're hearing this one. 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

0: Morrissey here, and you just heard part of a song I wrote and performed called Warm Regards from Somewhere in Alaska, and its music video is playing on YouTube. If you liked what you heard, please view it, and view it every day from here on. Thank you.
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0: It's Morning Edition from NPR News. I'm Michelle Martin.
1: And I'm Steve Inskeep with a story of elections gone wrong. Some Kentucky voters have been getting the wrong ballots and voting in the wrong races for years. Louisville Public Media exposed this by investigating the city's election data. LPM's Justin Hicks is here to tell us about it. Good morning.
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1: It is 6:19 a.m. and currently in the Fairbanks area, it is mostly cloudy and 55 degrees Fahrenheit. 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More information at 907-474-0518. And coming up this morning on the 6:30 KUAC newscast, the Fairbanks North Star Borough Assembly has authorized administration to lease a vacant building to the charter school at the center of an ongoing court battle. Also, Alaska's food assistance program had the highest payment error rate in the country last year. And some states showed out at the Great American State Fair in Washington, D.C., but Alaska's booth is underwhelming. 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
1: Colleges and universities will soon have to pass a new federal test proving their students are getting a return on their investment. If they fail, they could lose access to federal student loans.
2: I mean, this is really a very low floor, right? I mean, high school earnings is not a exceedingly high metric for a program to meet.
1: But more than 800,000 students attend a program that would likely fail this test. I'm Juana Summers. This story on All Things Considered from NPR News.
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0: Live from NPR News in Washington, I'm Nora Rahm. The Royal Belgian Football Association announced today it's challenging the eligibility of U.S. striker Floren Balogun to play in tonight's World Cup match. Balogun received a red card last week, meaning he was suspended for one game. But FIFA, soccer's governing body, suspended the suspension after getting a telephone call from President Trump. The Belgian said that decision was unjustifiable. Some Colorado residents were forced from their homes this holiday weekend as a wildfire grew into one of the largest in state history. Colorado Public Radio's Kevin Beatty reports.
1: This 4th of July barbecue took place at an evacuation center sheltering people displaced by the Aspen Acres fire. Michael Kringlin, who was ordered from his home on Monday, said people have been needing joy like this in an otherwise traumatic moment.
2: And that we have to find things to keep us grounded in a sense of community and normalcy.
1: Shanna Farmer is head of United Way of Southern Colorado, which is helping to coordinate a donation center here. Pueblo has shown up in a big way for its neighbors, she said. But this is nowhere close to finished.
3: Even once the fire is under control, recovery is going to take months and months for folks that have lost everything that they have.
1: Authorities have issued evacuation orders across Colorado in the last week as multiple serious fires continue to burn. For NPR News, I'm Kevin Beatty in Pueblo.
0: This is NPR News. About an hour ago from the Oval Office, President Trump rang the bells to signal the opening of the New York Stock Exchange and the NASDAQ. He frequently points to gains on Wall Street as evidence that his economic policies are improving the lives of Americans. The lawyer for a prominent imprisoned Palestinian doctor says he's close to death due to near daily beatings in an Israeli prison. NPR's Emily Fang has more.
4: Dr. Hassam Abu Safia has been detained for more than 550 days while Israel says it investigates him, claiming without evidence that he was working with Hamas. Now Abu Safia is in critical condition, according to his lawyer, Nasser Audeh. During his last visit with the doctor, he says Abu Safia told him he feared for his life and that the doctor appeared close to losing consciousness, had difficulty breathing, and had such severe bruising on his face and neck that he was nearly unrecognizable. The doctor's son, Elias Abu Safia, said up to five Israeli soldiers would enter his father's cell. They wore masks, his son says here, beating his father with a metal hammer. Two other prominent Palestinian doctors have died in Israeli detention in the last 2 years. Emily Fang, NPR News, Tel Aviv.
0: The running of the bulls opened in Pamplona, Spain today. People come from around the world to run alongside the bulls. It was popularized by the book The Sun Also Rises by American Ernest Hemingway, which turns 100 years old this year. I'm Nora Rahm, NPR News.
5: It is 6:33 a.m. and currently in the Fairbanks area, it is mostly cloudy and 55 degrees Fahrenheit. 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Taking a quick look at the record temperatures for this date, July 6th, the record high for today was 90 degrees Fahrenheit in 1986, and the record low was 38 degrees in 1905.
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7: Good morning. It's Monday, July 6th. With KUAC News, I'm Patrick Gilchrist. the Fairbanks North Star Borough Assembly has authorized administration to lease a vacant building to the charter school at the center of an ongoing court battle. The assembly voted at a special meeting last week to allow the borough's deputy chief of staff to negotiate and enter into an agreement with Pearl Creek Steam Charter School. The school's organizing committee wants to operate the charter out of a 63,000 square foot building once home to Pearl Creek Elementary. The board for the Fairbanks North Star Borough School District decided to close the former neighborhood school last year amid a projected budget deficit. Control of the building shifted from the school district to the borough in December. Heidi Wood is chair of the Pearl Creek Academic Policy Committee. She said the assembly should put aside their general feelings about charter schools when voting on the lease authorization.
8: Tonight's decision is not about whether charter schools are good or bad. It is not about the ongoing litigation or political disagreements. It is about whether an empty public building should remain empty or if an ordinance should be passed that would allow it to be used to educate children.
7: Under the draft terms, the lease would last 5 years and the charter school would pay no rent. But the school would reimburse the borough for maintenance and operational costs, which borough administration estimates at about $400,000 annually. There's a big if included in the ordinance, though. The borough can only execute the agreement if Pearl Creek finalizes a contract with the local school district, says Borough Deputy Chief of Staff Amy Galloway.
9: And if these contingency requirements are not met, then there is no lease.
7: The charter school is currently stuck in a protracted tug of war that's worked its way up to the Alaska court system, starting with the local school board turning down Pearl Creek's charter application last year. Board members cited what they saw as an insufficient plan for a school facility as one reason for their denial. The Charter School Committee appealed to State Education Commissioner Dina Bishop, who decided Pearl Creek's application met legal requirements. The State Board of Education then overturned the local board's decision in April and granted Pearl Creek final approval. The Fairbanks School District in May appealed to the court system, where the state and Pearl Creek notched an early loss that's set to prevent the school from opening in August, as its committee had planned. The overall case is ongoing, but for now, the charter school doesn't have a contract with the district. But if Pearl Creek does open, some assembly members said it would make sense to lease a building that's designed to be a school to a group that wants to use it that way. That's especially true if the alternative is paying for upkeep of an empty building, says Assemblymember Kristen Kelly, one of the measure's three co-sponsors.
10: I think it's important that we keep our focus on the dollars and cents of this. And to me, this seems like a very logical step to take.
7: Fairbanks School Board President Bobby Burgess was present at the assembly meeting to represent the board's interests, and he said the ordinance looks like an attempt to sway the legal dispute to the state's benefit by improving the charter school's facility plan.
11: What's the public perception when we have the most friendly to education assembly that we've seen in years working hand in hand with the state administration that is probably the least friendly to education that the state has ever seen?
7: Kelly objected, saying the measure is fiscally responsible and responsive to local concerns. Much of the discussion at the meeting also focused on an amendment put forward by Assembly Presiding Officer Scott Crass. It directs borough administration to offer to return control of the building back to the school district if the court rules in favor of Pearl Creek. He said that amendment doesn't get rid of the option for the borough to execute the agreement with Pearl Creek if the district still doesn't want to be a part of it.
12: But it allows, it opens the door in the future for the school district to say, okay, we've been ordered to operate this charter, and so we will go forth and do so in the way that best serves the public.
7: Crass said the school district managing the building would open up better state capital funding opportunities than if the lease goes through the borough. His amendment passed 6-2, as did the overall ordinance. Alaska's food assistance program had the highest payment error rate in the country last year, according to rankings put out by the Agriculture Department late last month. During the last federal fiscal year, which ended in September 2025, 23% of Supplemental Nutrition Assistance Program recipients ended up with significantly more or significantly less in benefits than they should have, according to the federal report. That's down slightly from the previous year and down sharply from 2023, when 60% of payments were in error. The Division of Public Assistance declined an interview request, but in a written statement, the agency says the error rate doesn't tell the whole story. The agency attributes the persistently high error rate to the same factors driving delays in SNAP applications, which can count as errors in the federal metrics. A spokesperson says the division expects to continue improving its error rate thanks to an ongoing modernization effort scheduled to finish in 2028. The Great American State Fair is underway in Washington, D.C. on the National Mall between the Capitol and the Washington Monument. Many big-name entertainers pulled out, saying President Trump politicized the event. That gives extra prominence to the air-conditioned tents lining the mall, with booths for all 50 states. Alaska Public Media Washington correspondent Liz Ruskin went to the mall at the end of June and reports Alaska's booth was underwhelming.
13: The Michigan booth has a wheel to spin for prizes like Michigan-grown potato chips.
14: Just grab one, that's fine.
13: There's a life-size Michigan cow with udders where visitors can practice their milking skills. Other states are also showcasing their dairy industry.
15: State of cheese, baby!
13: The Wisconsin booth has a cow and a motorcycle and Kevin, the most enthusiastic greeter.
15: We have a 2026 limited edition Harley Davidson here for you all today to sit on and take you some wonderful photos.
13: Some states have lines to get inside their booth. Alaska's does not.
16: There's nobody here.
13: Ken and Mary Rinke are from north of Detroit, and they drove to D.C. with their next-door neighbors.
17: This, absolutely.
16: We love our country.
17: The state fair, we love our country. We wanted to see everything. We knew that it was going to be representative of all the 50 states and the other different territories, so this is exactly why we're here.
13: But the Alaska booth is empty, except for some Alaska-themed wallpaper and a small table. It shares a tent with Hawaii, which is equally empty. It's not clear why Alaska isn't represented at the Great American State Fair. The governor's office did not respond to emailed questions. The Rinkies are disappointed.
18: And were you hoping to see something?
16: Something.
18: Yeah,
16: some sort of tourism or something.
13: The Alaska Travel Industry Association says it had no role in the decision. But President Gillian Simpson said Tuesday that, at the request of the lieutenant governor, the association just sent some travel planning guides to leave in the Alaska booth. The lieutenant governor's office didn't respond either. Alaska wasn't the only empty booth. At least 10 states had little or no presence. Unlike Alaska, many of them have Democratic leaders, and some cited Trump's politicized event planning. Reporting from the National Mall, I'm Liz Ruskin.
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0: Yeah, we're rocking our bodies in here. This is Morning Edition from NPR News. I'm Michelle Martin.
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2: 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Thanks so much for listening, and thanks for watching. And taking a quick look at the forecast for the Fairbanks area today, it is currently mostly cloudy and 55 degrees Fahrenheit. Today we have a 30% chance of showers and thunderstorms, which will come in during the afternoon, mainly after 4 p.m. and last through the evening. Aside from that, though, this afternoon is going to be mostly sunny with a high near 79. Tonight getting partly cloudy with a low around 54. 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

KUAC is supported by the Fairbanks North Star Borough, notifying property owners that the 2026 tax bills have been mailed out, including inserts providing alternative ways to pay tax bills. For the 2026 tax year, the first half is due Tuesday, September 1st, and the second half is due Monday, November 2nd. Information at 459-1441. The 2026 Midnight Sun Intertribal Powwow is being held on Friday, July 10th through the 12th behind the Carlson Center in Fairbanks. The public is invited to experience the traditions of Native and Indigenous cultures through drumming, dancing, singing, and community celebration. More information on the Midnight Sun Intertribal Powwow Facebook page. It is 7:07 a.m. and currently in the Fairbanks area, it is partly cloudy and 55 degrees Fahrenheit.

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2: Well, good morning. Looking at 7:19 on the clock on Monday, July 6th. And the Yukon Wireless today is brought to you by Ruby Marine, also by the City of Galena, the Galena City School District, the United States Bureau of Indian Affairs, with the Alaska Community Foundation, Loudoun Tribal Council, Nalato Tribal Council, with Tanana Chiefs Conference, Galena Coffee Shop, and Alexander Lake Bed and Breakfast. Currently 54.6 degrees here at the studio, and it's shining on down. The skies are blue. Hardly a cloud to be seen. It looks great. Looks like Hoosley is enjoying much the same at 55 this morning. Caltag clear in 53. Ruby, good morning, at 57 degrees. It's Tanana also looking like blue skies and 54 degrees. Nalato is partly sunny in 58 right now. Koyukuk at the moment is also partly sunny in 57. Hughes at 53 degrees this morning, and a similar partly. And it looks like Allakaket is starting mostly cloudy in 56 right now, but we'll work on that. And make that St. Mary's, it's fair in 45 right now. Mostly cloudy over in Fairbanks in 55 degrees. And if you're headed for Anchorage, you're looking at a partly sunny morning in 48 degrees at the moment. Over to our Yukon Wireless. Not a lot new to report. A busy week last week and over the weekend, though. I hope everyone had a fine 4th of July weekend. We have the Loudoun Tribe and the City of Galena reopening their offices bright and early this morning. And in fact, the Loudoun Tribe is expecting a shipment of sockeye salmon during the week of July 6th. Tribal member households in Galena may receive one box of fish this year. The office will notify members when the shipments arrive for pickup this week. Watch for it. The City of Galena has issued their water quality reports from 2025 for the City Piped Water System and the Galena Interior Learning Academy. View the report for both locations at the Yukon Wireless and call Shonda Huntington with any questions at 656-1301. Still wishing a thank you from the Edgar Nallner Health Center team for coming on out and sponsoring their street fair a couple of weeks back. It was a good time. A lot of fine visitors coming out with good programs from Tanana Chiefs Conference. They, in fact, brought the whole thing to you, along with Alaska Commercial Company, this radio station, KIYU, the City of Galena, Sweetser Store, and Tanana Construction, LLC. Thank you all for coming out. Basse from the Edgar Nallner Health Center. The Little League season has begun, and, you know, they played a tournament over the weekend. I haven't heard the results from that tournament, but I will be looking for it. I'm going to be asking around about that today as people, get out of bed. It's a little early to be calling people right now, but I will find out for you how that went. The City of Galena Water System customers are asked to call your meter readings into 656-1301. Get that done if you wouldn't mind, if you haven't already. And they're doing lunch over at the Yukon Koyukuk Elder Assisted Living Facility. And they want to inform everybody they're resuming the nutrition program services. Join them for congregated lunches with the elders Monday through Friday. They'd love to see you over there. Just give them a call and ask them about it. They're also looking to arrange meal deliveries once again for those who are homebound. They're working with the clinic to get that done. So let them know if you need the service at the Edgar Nallner Health Center and at the Yukon Koyukuk Elder Assisted Living Facility. I'm looking for local artists out there to help out with the 40th anniversary membership drive this fall. That's right, it's been 40 years as of July 4th that this radio station has been on the air. Looking for a great t-shirt design, coffee cup design, you know, something that'll look good on everybody. I'd like to get a nice, authentic local design that reflects our community. I have our current logo, which I'd like to see integrated in there somehow, and also last year's shirt design. Just so you can see what we've been doing if you haven't seen that kicking around. Call us today at 656-1488 and let's talk about it. My email here is wireless@kiyu.com. The Loudoun Tribal Council holding their next regular meeting tomorrow. That'll be July 7th at 6:30 p.m. at the Loudoun Tribal Office. Their agenda is clickable at the Yukon Wireless webpage. We're at kiyu.com. Come on by and follow along just like grade school. Navigating the in-between, you want to get your kids off to the right start. Tanana Chiefs Conference is helping them do that and get on the road to adulthood. It can be a tough road, you know. Getting started, it's always the hardest part, you know. So let them help you. Take on the QR code and talk to Dallas Stevens, the case manager, at 452-8251, extension 6108 over at TCC. The Yukon River Salmon Summer Fisheries announcements continue to roll in. The latest is number 23. It is posted under fishing and hunting information at the Yukon Wireless. We have the latest audio message also coming out, and it's some good news. You know, at least the summer chum escapement goal looks like it's going to be met, so selective gear types are open for chum salmon fishing. We'll talk about that here real shortly. The behavioral health team coming out from Tanana Chiefs Conference here in Galena. They'll be in town tomorrow through Thursday, July 8th through the 10th. That's Rhonda Sagers and JT Bolin. If you need to make an appointment for counseling, now is a great time to do that today over there at the Edgar Nallner Health Center. They're at 888-753-9889. That's 753-9889 with a 888 area code. Lots of good posts up from the Tanana Chiefs Conference team right now, including general assistance as well for needy families. That's up under community info. Give them a call on that if you need the help at 452-8251, extension 5828. And the weatherization program is also up as I slap at a mosquito here. It looks like we have a deadline of August 31st on that. It's 452-8251, extension 5827. Tribal Vocational Rehabilitation is also available through TCC. See that under the job openings. 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It's a great foot in the door to a healthcare career from TCC. 451-6682, extension 3144. 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They're serving chicken wraps and fried rice today, and burger nights Thursday and Friday, of course. Menus are posted. They got chicken coconut curry over rice tomorrow, nacho supreme Wednesday, and shrimp scampi on Thursday, and of course pizza day on Friday. It's 656-7371 at Galena Coffee Shop. Currently 54.8 degrees. We're slipping a little bit here this morning, but that's going to change. The sun is out, warming us for the day to a high of mid-70s here in Galena. There is a chance of rain later on. Even thunder is possible, a 40%. Overnight tonight, expecting a low of mid-50s and a cloudy night, which will bring a chance of rain, but just 30%. Tomorrow in Galena, it looks like an 80% chance of rain with a high of mid-70s. And that chance of rain will hold through Tuesday night and Wednesday as well. By Thursday night, we're looking to clear this off a little bit. We'll see about it later in the week. In Tanana, it's fair and 54 currently. Going to be a mostly sunny day today and a high in the upper 70s for you. Also a chance of rain later at 30% through the night too, and the partly cloudy one and a low of 50. Mostly sunny and 79 again tomorrow in Tanana with rain coming beyond that, so enjoy it. Looks like St. Mary's also looking fair and 45 degrees this morning. North winds pretty nominal at 7 miles an hour over there. Highs today of 70 degrees, and it'll be a sunny, beautiful day. Cloudy skies rolling in starting tonight with a low of upper 40s. Tomorrow looks mostly cloudy in St. Mary's with a high in the upper 60s. And showers likely for you too through Tuesday night and Wednesday. It'll lighten up as the week goes on, but it looks like it's staying cloudy. And we might see that here too. We'll keep you posted as we get closer. It's 7:28, time for breakfast. Let's have a good Monday. It's here from the Alaska Department of Fish and Game now while we're at it. I'll talk to you later.
0: This is the Alaska Department of Fish and Game with a Yukon River subsistence fishing announcement recorded at 5:30 p.m. on Wednesday, July 1st. This year, the Chinook salmon passage estimates remain below average and are unable to provide enough surplus for harvest. The summer chum salmon run has exceeded expectations and is projected to be within the drainage-wide escapement goal. Chinook salmon fishing remains closed. However, fishing for summer chum will be open with selected gear types. Previously announced closures of 4-inch or smaller mesh gillnets remain in place, and all gillnets must still be removed from the water. Selective gear types such as dip nets, beach seines, manned fish wheels, and hook and line gear may be used to target summer chum, pink, and sockeye salmon, as well as other non-salmon species. However, all Chinook salmon must be released alive. Please listen carefully to when selective gear types will be allowed in your area. In Sub-District 4A Lower, including Grayling and Anvik, selective gear types may be used from 6 p.m. Thursday, July 2nd until 11:59 p.m. Tuesday, July 21st. Starting at 8 p.m. Friday, July 10th, gillnets of 4-inch or smaller mesh may be used to target non-salmon, but are restricted to 60 feet or less in length and must be operated as a set net near shore. In Sub-District 4A Upper, including Caltag, Nalato, and Koyukuk, selective gear types may be used from 6 p.m. Thursday, July 2nd until 11:59 p.m. Saturday, July 25th. Starting at 8 p.m. Tuesday, July 14th, gillnets of 4-inch or smaller mesh may be used to target non-salmon, but are restricted to 60 feet or less in length and must be operated as a set net near shore. In Sub-Districts 4B and 4C, including Galena and Ruby, selective gear types may be used from 6 p.m. Monday, July 6th until 11:59 p.m. Tuesday, July 28th. Starting at 8 p.m. Thursday, July 16th, gillnets of 4-inch or smaller mesh may be used to target non-salmon, but are restricted to 60 feet or less in length and must be operated as a set net near shore. In the Koyukuk River, including Koyukuk, Hooslea, Hughes, Allakaket, Alatna, Bettles, Wiseman, and Coldfoot, from 6 p.m. Monday, July 6th until 11:59 p.m. Saturday, July 25th, summer chum, pink, and sockeye salmon may be retained in dip nets, beach seines, manned fish wheels, and hook and line gear. All gillnets remain closed as previously announced. Effective at 8 p.m. Thursday, July 16th, gillnets of 4-inch or smaller mesh may be used to target non-salmon, but are restricted to 60 feet or less in length and must be operated as a set net near shore. In the Koyukuk River above Bettles, including Wiseman, a subsistence fishing permit is required for all species. Gillnet gear in the permit area must be 3.5 inches or smaller mesh and cannot be used until August 20th. The subsistence fishing schedule is available 24 hours per day by calling 1-866-479-7387. The Ammonic office is open Monday to Friday from 8 a.m. to 5 p.m. Please call 907-949-1320 during regular business hours if you have any questions. Please note that there are federal special actions in place and that those federal closures align with this announcement. You may contact Holly Carroll at 907-351-3029 for more information. Thank you for listening.
3: 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That's rockin' Independence Day with the Hermit in the Days of Confusion.
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4: Good morning. It's Monday, July 6th. With KUAC News, I'm Patrick Gilchrist. The Fairbanks North Star Borough Assembly has authorized administration to lease a vacant building to the charter school at the center of an ongoing court battle. The assembly voted at a special meeting last week to allow the borough's deputy chief of staff to negotiate and enter into an agreement with Pearl Creek Steam Charter School. The school's organizing committee wants to operate the charter out of a 63,000-square-foot building once home to Pearl Creek Elementary. The board for the Fairbanks North Star Borough School District decided to close the former neighborhood school last year amid a projected budget deficit. Control of the building shifted from the school district to the borough in December. Heidi Wood is chair of the Pearl Creek Academic Policy Committee. She said the assembly should put aside their general feelings about charter schools when voting on the lease authorization.
6: Tonight's decision is not about whether charter schools are good or bad. It is not about the ongoing litigation or political disagreements. It is about whether an empty public building should remain empty, or if an ordinance should be passed that would allow it to be used to educate children.
4: Under the draft terms, the lease would last 5 years, and the charter school would pay no rent. But the school would reimburse the borough for maintenance and operational costs, which borough administration estimates at about $400,000 annually. There's a big if included in the ordinance, though. The borough can only execute the agreement if Pearl Creek finalizes a contract with the local school district, says Borough Deputy Chief of Staff Amy Galloway.
7: And if these contingency requirements are not met, then there is no lease.
4: The charter school is currently stuck in a protracted tug of war that's worked its way up to the Alaska court system, starting with the local school board turning down Pearl Creek's charter application last year. Board members cited what they saw as an insufficient plan for a school facility as one reason for their denial. The charter school committee appealed to State Education Commissioner Dina Bishop, who decided Pearl Creek's application met legal requirements. The State Board of Education then overturned the local board's decision in April and granted Pearl Creek final approval. The Fairbanks School District in May appealed to the court system, where the state and Pearl Creek notched an early loss that's set to prevent the school from opening in August, as its committee had planned. The overall case is ongoing, but for now, the charter school doesn't have a contract with the district. But if Pearl Creek does open, some assembly members said it would make sense to lease a building that's designed to be a school to a group that wants to use it that way. That's especially true if the alternative is paying for upkeep of an empty building, says Assemblymember Kristen Kelly, one of the measure's three co-sponsors.
8: I think it's important that we keep our focus on the dollars and cents of this. And to me, this seems like a very logical step to take.
4: Fairbanks School Board President Bobby Burgess was present at the assembly meeting to represent the board's interests, and he said the ordinance looks like an attempt to sway the legal dispute to the state's benefit by improving the charter school's facility plan.
9: What's the public perception when we have the most friendly to education assembly that we've seen in years working hand in hand with the state administration that is probably the least friendly to education that the state has ever seen?
4: Kelly objected, saying the measure is fiscally responsible and responsive to local concerns.
10: Much of the discussion at the meeting also focused on an amendment put forward by Assembly Presiding Officer Scott Crass. It directs borough administration to offer to return control of the building back to the school district if the court rules in favor of Pearl Creek. He said that amendment doesn't get rid of the option for the borough to execute the agreement with Pearl Creek if the district still doesn't want to be a part of it.
11: But it allows, it opens the door in the future for the school district to say, okay, we've been ordered to operate this charter, and so we will go forth and do so in the way that best serves the public.
10: Crass said the school district managing the building would open up better state capital funding opportunities than if the lease goes through the borough. His amendment passed 6-2, as did the overall ordinance. It's been over a year since the Trump administration began making sweeping cuts to the federal workforce. And given that Alaska has one of the highest concentration of federal workers in the country, economists have been working to understand the magnitude of the federal job reductions in the state. Alaska Public Media's Ava White spoke with Brock Wilson, an economist with the University of Alaska Anchorage's Institute of Social and Economic Research, whose research found Alaska's federal workforce shrank almost 16% between April 2024 and April 2026. Nationally, the federal workforce shrank by about 15% during the same period.
12: When you look at places like D.C. and Virginia, they clearly had the largest cuts. We are definitely taking a larger than average, a larger than median loss here for the federal workforce. And I think the thing that is to me more apparent is that this isn't done because the hiring freeze is still in place. And you can see that in the numbers that we've seen a large decline in federal employment just due to that simple fact.
13: So your research suggests that layoffs aren't the full picture.
12: Right.
13: What else is there?
12: So there are sort of a few different components moving. When the new administration came into office, there was a hiring freeze, and that severely restricted the amount of hires coming in to the federal workforce. There was a DRP, Deferred Resignation Program, which was, I'm going to offer you a set amount of money, and then you would exit the workforce. And then there was a probationary termination, sort of reduction in force combination just to reduce the workforce. And I think sort of early on, the concern was how much were we going to, and we did lose some people to the probationary terminations and the reductions in force. That there are people who did lose their job, which was unfortunate. But the thing that was a little more surprising is that the mass of people that left were from this deferred resignation program. You know, the set of people that we lost from that was immense. Like, we are talking about, I don't remember the number off my head, but
13: it was over 600.
12: And these aren't people who are doing, for Alaska, doing sort of desk jobs where they're, you know, filing papers. These are people who have jobs like they're park rangers, they're fishery technicians. Their output is really important to the input for industries in Alaska, right? All of that movement of separations, those jobs aren't being replaced.
13: You talked about it a little bit, but I was curious if you could talk a bit more about the loss of experience. Like, there has to be something to say about the people that have dedicated their lives to these fields and just, that's it.
12: It's important, right, when we're thinking about sort of a life cycle. You bring somebody in, they learn under someone, they gain the experience, the skills. And then the next person that comes in works underneath them, right? And that transfer of knowledge is sort of that important continual process. When you have a sudden mass exit of people who leave with that knowledge that hasn't been transferred, that can be hard to recover from because they're lost technologies in a way that you have to now go through sort of the fumbling process of as an agency to figure out again, oh, this is how we do things. And so I guess where I'm going with this is, yeah, if you suddenly lose all of your most senior experienced people, you become a little more inefficient in how you do things.
10: That was Alaska Public Media's Ava White speaking with Brock Wilson, a research assistant professor of economics at the University of Alaska Anchorage. For KUAC News, I'm Patrick Gilchrist.
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14: 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Next time in Here and Now.
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16: Good morning, I'm Michelle Martin. The Buffalo Bills added wide receiver DJ Moore to their roster this offseason. A local sports apparel store sold out of shirts with his name and number on them faster than expected because one man came in and handed over about $1,200 for all 27 shirts in stock. The assistant manager was confused and asked if the man knew the guy. He was the guy. Moore asked the store to give them out to any fan who wanted them. Within a week, almost all were gone. It's Morning Edition.
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17: It's Morning Edition from NPR News. I'm Steve Inskeep.
16: And I'm Michelle Martin. Good morning. The Kensington neighborhood in Philadelphia is half an hour's drive from the stadium that hosted the city's World Cup soccer matches. The distance often feels much greater. That's because Kensington is one of the country's most dangerous street drug markets. But NPR's Brian Mann found the neighborhood is also home to a thriving soccer culture.
18: On a hot summer morning in Kensington, people sag in doorways next to shuttered businesses in the shadow of the elevated train. This neighborhood in Philadelphia has been plagued for decades by poverty and crime. Fentanyl and methamphetamines hit hard here. But there are also kids walking to summer school, playing on stoops.
19: There are working families here, just like any other neighborhood in this country.
18: That's Barbios Noisette, who runs a program called the Kensington Soccer Club. It's one part sports organization, one part safety net.
19: It's one kid at a time. We have coaches who are able to pick them up and bring them to practice and take them home. And we have safe places for them.
18: On this day, in a dusty field in Kensington, a couple dozen kids scramble up and down, kicking a ball. 8-year-old Kehlani Brooks is one of the fiercest players on the pitch, scrimmaging with boys and girls twice her size.
20: What position do you play?
21: I don't know.
20: You just kind of run around and kick the ball?
21: Yeah,
22: everything but goalie.
18: That's Stephanie Santiago, Kehlani's mom. They've lived in Kensington their whole lives.
22: People assume that there's a lot of gun violence, a lot of drugs.
18: There are also just regular families here, like hers, Santiago says. But on some blocks, crime is dangerous enough, kids can't play outside. Local public schools have cut PE and after-school programs for budget reasons. And most soccer club programs are too expensive. She says Kensington Soccer Club is different.
22: It provides a space.

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2: It is 7:50 a.m. and currently in the Fairbanks area, it is partly cloudy and 55 degrees Fahrenheit. Taking a further look at the forecast today, we're going to have a 30% chance of showers and thunderstorms coming in this afternoon, mainly after 4 p.m. and lasting through the evening. Aside from that, it'll be mostly sunny with a high near 79 degrees this afternoon. Tonight, getting partly cloudy with a low around 54. And looking ahead to Tuesday, the chance of showers and thunderstorms will go down to 20% after 10 a.m., down to 10% that evening. Mostly sunny with a high near 80 and a low around 55. 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We're going to finish up this hour with some more Morning Edition. Then, coming up at 8 o'clock, it's Here and Now. Thanks for listening. This is KUAC.
0: It's Morning Edition from NPR News. I'm Michelle Martin.
3: And I'm Steve Inskeep with a story of elections gone wrong. Some Kentucky voters have been getting the wrong ballots and voting in the wrong races for years. Louisville Public Media exposed this by investigating the city's election data. LPM's Justin Hicks is here to tell us about it. Good morning.
4: Hey, good morning, Steve.
3: How'd you find out about this?
4: So in Kentucky, as some people may know, we had a primary election a little bit more than a month ago. And during that election, one voter reached out to us and told us that she had cast a ballot with the wrong races on it. And she reached out to our city politics reporter, Roberto Roldan, and he started making some calls. And it turned out local election officials said it was due to errors in their data that happened several years ago during redistricting. But they also said by that point, there was nothing they could do to fix that one woman's ballot because it had already been cast.
3: Wow. So too late to do anything about that. Sounds serious.
4: Exactly. Yeah. And so it got us wondering just how big this problem might be. So I wrote a computer program. It scraped the clerk's public records on political district assignments for nearly 500,000 addresses here in Louisville. And we didn't look up anyone's individual voter records or anything like that. But what we did find was that a little bit more than 1,800 households may be assigned into the wrong voting precincts. And so in some cases, that let people vote in political races they shouldn't have. And in others, it barred them from picking their own representatives. And it's even calling into question the results of this one state House race. Wow.

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1: Well, good morning to you. It's 7:59, and Monday, July 6th is underway. Let's get on it. It's 56.6 degrees here in Galena. It looks pretty sunny out there to me, with a high of mid-70s coming to us today in Galena. For tonight, clouding over, a 30% chance of rain, low in the mid-50s, and that chance rises to 80% tomorrow through Wednesday. It'll be a high in the mid-70s in spite of that rain. It's Tanana, partly sunny and 58 already today. It looks like you're going to get a high today, pushing on the 80-degree mark at 79. Partly cloudy tonight and a low of 50, and again tomorrow, mostly sunny and 79 for Tanana. Over to St. Mary's, good morning to you, and a fair sky above you and 45 degrees. You're going to get a beautiful day today. A high of 70 degrees for tonight, a low of 49, partly cloudy for tonight, and mostly so for tomorrow, with a high of upper 60s. The chance of rain rising to 70% Tuesday night and Wednesday out there in St. Mary's. Here's John Barry to get us started at 8 o'clock. Fairbanks joining in pretty quick from KRFF. Let's have a little party this Monday morning, huh? I hope that's what you're set up for. Anyway.

Good day. How you doing out there? The Beatles, I think that's a fine way to start the morning, being a Beatles boy over here. It's 8:05 and having a great morning so far. It looks beautiful out here in Galena. The sun is shining on us and the temperature is now on the rise. It's 57.5 degrees at the moment. We have Huslia saying clear and 55 over at their place. In Kaltag, it's clear and 53. Ruby, also looking at blue skies and 57 degrees. Tanana 2 at 54. Nalato looking at a partly sunny sky. We'll improve on that, starting at 60. It's also 60 in Kaiakuk and partly. In Hughes, we got 57 degrees and a partly sunny situation. Over there in Alakek at 59 and cloudy, but that should clear soon. It's starting fair and 45 over there in St. Mary's, and a wonderful morning to you. In Fairbanks, thanks to KRFF for picking us up just now, it's 55 and mostly cloudy to begin. Mostly sunny skies in the forecast, though. Starting nice and fair and 56 there in Nenana. Circle says 61 and fair. Fort Yukon, good morning to you. You have a heat advisory lit up for this week up there. How about that? In Tok, it's foggy and 47 degrees, and it's 61 in Eagle this morning, starting fair and beautiful. It's Cab Calloway. We've got a story for you.

0: Cab Calloway right there with Minnie the Moocher, a song that he performed in the Blues Brothers movie, although they dropped a couple verses, didn't they? It's 8:10, Monday morning, looking beautiful in Galena. We have the news from Alaska Public Media coming right up. But first, the numerals. We look at the price of gold, first of all. It's currently $4,161 even per ounce, and it's down $30.20 this morning. The price of silver is $62.40 an ounce, and that's down 70 cents. Crude oil futures currently trading at $68.74 a barrel. That's up 50 cents today. And Wednesday's close for Alaska North Slope crude is the most recent I have. It was $80.99 a barrel. That was down $1.42. West Texas Intermediate closed on Wednesday at $68.58 a barrel, and that was down 92 cents.
1: You're listening to Statewide News from Alaska Public Media. I'm Ava White. Alaska's food assistance program had the highest payment error rate in the country last year, according to rankings put out by the Agriculture Department late last month. During the last federal fiscal year, which ended in September 2025, 23% of supplemental nutrition assistance program recipients ended up with significantly more or significantly less in benefits than they should have, according to the federal report. That's down slightly from the previous year and down sharply from 2023, when 60% of payments were in error. The Division of Public Assistance declined an interview request, but in a written statement, the agency says the error rate doesn't tell the whole story. The agency attributes the persistently high error rate to the same factors driving delays in SNAP applications, which can count as errors in the federal metrics. A spokesperson says the division expects to continue improving its error rate thanks to an ongoing modernization effort scheduled to finish in 2028. Alaska has been fined millions for its high error rates in the past 2 years, and this year's 23% figure could put the state on the hook for more federal penalties. The Alaska Department of Transportation has identified a low bidder for the Tustamina Ferry's replacement. According to a department press release last week, the bidder is Thomas C. Marine Constructors, LLC, a shipbuilder based in Louisiana. The company's bid was nearly $350 million. State Representative Louise Stutes, a Kodiak Republican, is a longtime supporter of the Alaska Marine Highway System, who has advocated for the Tustamina replacement.
2: Well, what do you think my reaction is? Excitement. It's been a long time coming.
1: At 62 years old, the Tusty has more than doubled her expected service lifespan and is the oldest active mainliner ferry in the state's fleet. The vessel is the only state ferry that serves communities down the Aleutian chain. The project for her replacement was first announced in 2021 and went out to bid in 2022, but received no bidders. The project went back out to bid at the beginning of this year. Gabe Strong is a public information officer at the Alaska Marine Highway System. He says that some shipyards that were interested in the Tustamina replacement this go-around dropped out to bid on competing federal projects. Strong says that the LLC was the only company to bid on the Tusty project.
3: So when you see some of the interested parties dropping out, it does become concerning. So it's very exciting to see that there is a shipyard ready to go ahead and get to work on this.
1: According to the project's bid notice, the ferry will be completed by 2029. 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

0: You're listening to Statewide News from Alaska Public Media. I'm Ava White. Senator Lisa Murkowski was one of four commissioners appointed to help states come up with their own way to mark America's 250th birthday. In Alaska, the celebration was dubbed the Week of Dreams, a tribute to the state's rich but little-known history of baseball. As KMBA's Rhonda McBride reports, Murkowski traveled across the state to visit fields of dreams, both big and small.
1: Senator Lisa Murkowski was on hand at the Alaska Native Heritage Center on Monday night when Andrew Abayo demonstrated a version of baseball that kids played in communities scattered across Bristol Bay and the Alaska Peninsula.
2: They played it in Perryville, Chignik Lake, Chignik Lagoon, Chignik Bay. They all played the game, Port Hyden, all over Alaska.
1: From village to village, the game went by different names and sometimes by different rules. In Pilot Station, where Abayo grew up, it was called Miachi, where there's only one base to run to, and the pitcher stands right next to the batter and gently tosses the ball.
3: There you go.
4: Semi-quincentennial celebration, America's 250th birthday. It took me a long while to be able to just let that trip off my tongue.
1: And now that it's finally here, Murkowski hopes it's an opportunity to unite a divided nation.
4: What would be those things that would bring us together for our nation's 250th birthday? And when you think about the things that bring us together, we come together over food and picnics. We think about that with 4th of July. And we also think about baseball with 4th of July.
1: It was the Alaska Department of Natural Resources which embraced the baseball theme. And state historian Katie Ringsmuth saw this as an opportunity to highlight how Alaska's indigenous people took to the game.
5: Major League Baseball historians recognize the Pribilof Islands not only as the oldest field in Alaska, but it is one of the earliest places where baseball is played in America.
6: This is one of those stories that are just fun to tell. And really just bring the knockdown and skinnums to the rest of Alaska and to the rest of America.
1: You heard John Wayne Melavidoff right. The knock'em down and skinnums. That's what the St. Paul Island team calls itself. And Melavidoff is one of their most enthusiastic players.
6: The original team in 1868 was made up of Unangak from St. Paul, Native Hawaiians, and Alaska Native from Kodiak Island.
1: Shortly after Russia sold Alaska to the United States, missionaries brought the Hawaiians and Kodiak Islanders to St. Paul to help introduce the game. Melavidoff says his fellow Unangak were emerging from a dark period in their history when they had been enslaved by Russian traders to harvest fur seals. Things didn't improve much after the federal government took control. It also wanted big profits from the lucrative fur trade and continued the practice of forced hard labor until 1983. Yet despite that history, the 4th of July is one of the island's biggest community holidays.
6: It makes us a very patriotic community, but I think if you look at the history and why it's celebrated and looked forward to so greatly, I think there's a little more to it than just being patriotic. It really was a day of freedom for our people.
1: Melavidoff says baseball helped his people write a new and brighter chapter in their story, also part of America's story.
3: Yes, you made it.
1: In Anchorage, I'm Rhonda McBride.
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Kenny Rogers, and good morning. It's 8:32. Let me take a look at your weather. It's looking pretty nice here in Galena right now. 59 degrees and sun shining. The sky is as blue as it gets, I think. It looks like at least a partly sunny day today with a high in the mid-70s. For tonight, a chance of rain is setting in, a 30% with a low of the mid-50s. For tomorrow, that chance rises to 80% and a high of 75 for Tuesday. It looks like rain and 72 on Wednesday in Galena. Over to Tanana now. It's partly sunny and 58 degrees this morning. It looks like a mostly sunny day coming with a high of upper 70s. Partly cloudy tonight and a low of 50 and a high tomorrow again at 79 degrees and mostly sunny for Tuesday with a high chance of rain by Wednesday in Tanana. Over to St. Mary's, it's fair and 48 degrees this minute, mostly cloudy. Make that mostly sunny skies today. What am I saying? The high of 70 at St. Mary's today. Partly cloudy tonight and a low in the upper 40s. You'll see a chance of rain begin tomorrow, just 20% with a high in the upper 60s. That chance rises significantly Tuesday night and Wednesday on the Yukon Delta. Over to Fairbanks, it's mostly cloudy this morning and 58 degrees. That's not supposed to last. It's supposed to turn mostly sunny real soon with a high of 79 degrees there in Fairbanks today. Partly cloudy tonight and a low in the mid-50s. And you're looking at 80 and sunny tomorrow with rain on Wednesday in Fairbanks. It's Nenana at 56 degrees and fair skies, bringing you a sunny, beautiful day of your own with a high of upper 70s. For tonight in Nenana, partly cloudy and a 52-degree overnight. Tomorrow, sunny again and 79 degrees. Your rain begins a little bit Tuesday night and a lot on Wednesday. Over to Circle in Fort Yukon, good morning. It's 64 degrees already this morning, and fair skies going to bring a high of 80 today. A low tonight of 52 degrees, and tomorrow looking at 83 degrees and a heat advisory actually starting up for Fort Yukon and Circle starting tomorrow. Over to Tok, it's foggy and 47 degrees. It's a mostly sunny coming to, burn that off and bring you a high of 71. A low tonight of upper 40s, and you're mostly cloudy in 71 tomorrow with a chance of rain that rises Tuesday night, Wednesday over there in Tok. Clicking over to Eagle now, beautiful morning and 61 degrees, I hear. Mostly sunny skies going to bring you up to 77 degrees this afternoon. Staying clear tonight and low in the mid-40s, and another sunny day coming tomorrow in upper 70s again. It'll be a high of mid-70s, but cloudy with a slight chance of rain Wednesday. Your chance of rain also rising going into midweek over there on the border. It's Eddie Rabbit. It's 8:35. Talking today in history here in just a couple minutes.

Eddie Rabbit right there. We're stepping. We're sidestepping. We're not. No, we won't do that. It's a little bit of news for you here. I just heard about this on the phone a moment ago. We appear to have a veterinarian in town visiting today and tomorrow here in Galena. The vet is here doing pet vaccinations and spaying and neutering over there at the community hall. Today and tomorrow, the veterinarian at the community hall. So, we're moving on to some observances and history for the day. It looks like it's National Fried Chicken Day today. So, get you some. It's International Kissing Day, apparently. So go right ahead. I'll wait. It's Take Your Webmaster to Lunch Today. Who made that one up? My webmaster lives in Fairbanks, so that's going to be kind of tough. I guess I could send her some takeout. It's also National Air Traffic Control Day today. They're pretty important. So, you know, observe. It looks like we're stepping all the way back to 371 BC today, first of all, when today the Theban army, under the brilliant leadership of Epaminondas, achieved a shocking, decisive victory over the Spartans in the Battle of Leuctra. The unexpected triumph shattered Sparta's long-standing military hegemony over the Greek peninsula. Epaminondas revolutionized ancient tactics by heavily packing his left flank to crush the elite Spartan royal guard before the rest of the lines could engage. This legendary clash permanently transformed the balance of power in ancient Greece and elevated Thebes to a dominant regional empire. Moving way ahead now to AD 1189, when King Henry II of England passed away at the Chateau Chinon, clearing a path for his ambitious son, Richard the Lionheart, to assume the English throne. Henry's long, influential reign was defined by massive legal overhauls that laid the early foundations for English common law. His final years were deeply troubled by bitter, violent rebellions orchestrated by his own sons and his wife, Eleanor of Aquitaine. It was in 1253 A.D. when Mindaugas was formally crowned as the first and only king of Lithuania, establishing a centralized state out of fragmented pagan principalities. The historic ceremony took place after Mindaugas strategically converted to Christianity to secure a vital political alliance with the Pope and the Livonian Order. The royal coronation elevated Lithuania to a fully recognized medieval kingdom within the European political community. It was in 1415 today when the legendary Czech religious reformer Jan Hus was burned at the stake for heresy at the Council of Constance in Germany. Hus had aggressively challenged corporate corruption within the Catholic Church, promoting the revolutionary idea that the Bible held ultimate authority over the papacy. He traveled to the International Council under a formal promise of safe conduct from the Holy Roman Emperor, but was immediately arrested and subjected to a harsh trial. His tragic execution sparked immediate public outrage across Bohemia, triggering the violent multi-year conflict known as the Hussite Wars. It was in 1483 today when the controversial King Richard III was formally crowned as the monarch of England during a lavish ceremony at Westminster Abbey. Richard had successfully seized the throne after declaring the children of his late brother, King Edward IV, to be entirely illegitimate. The young princes were subsequently confined to the Tower of London, sparking centuries of enduring historical mysteries regarding their ultimate fate. Richard's reign would prove to be incredibly short and turbulent as political opposition rapidly unified against his administration. It was in 1535 today when the prominent English statesman, author, and philosopher Sir Thomas More was executed for treason on Tower Hill following his refusal to accept King Henry VIII as the supreme head of the Church of England. More had previously served as the Lord Chancellor, achieving international renown for his brilliant literary work, Utopia. He stood firmly by his Catholic faith, refusing to take the formal oath of supremacy that validated the king's divorce from Catherine of Aragon. It is 1685 now when the royal forces of King James II achieved a decisive military victory over rebel troops at the Battle of Sedgemoor, ending the Monmouth Rebellion.
The conflict represented the final major land battle fought on English soil as the rebel Duke of Monmouth attempted to seize the crown. Monmouth launched a desperate nighttime surprise attack across a marshy plain, but his untrained volunteer soldiers were rapidly scattered by the disciplined royal infantry. The Duke was captured in the aftermath and executed, while hundreds of his followers were subjected to brutal trials later known as the Bloody Assizes. It was in 1777 when British forces under the command of General John Burgoyne successfully captured the strategic stronghold of Fort Ticonderoga during the American Revolutionary War. The British military secretly hauled heavy artillery to the top of a steep mountain overlooking the American fort, rendering the garrison's defenses entirely useless. Recognizing the imminent danger, American General Arthur St. Clair ordered a hasty middle-of-the-night evacuation to save his soldiers from total encirclement. The sudden loss of the fortress shocked the Continental Congress and dealt a severe psychological blow to the American public. Moving on 8 years to 1785 now, when the United States Continental Congress took the historic step of unanimously adopting the dollar as the official monetary unit of the young nation. This critical economic decision was pushed forward to establish a unified national currency system to replace a chaotic mix of foreign coins and individual state notes. The resolution officially introduced a decimal system that cleanly divided the dollar into 100 cents, an innovative concept championed by Thomas Jefferson and Governor Morris. This legislative milestone laid the foundational fiscal framework for modern American commerce and international financial power. It was in 1801 today when a British naval squadron engaged a combined French and Spanish fleet at the hard-fought First Battle of Algeciras during the French Revolutionary Wars. Rear Admiral James Saumarez led his warships into the heavily fortified Spanish harbor, launching a fierce artillery duel against enemy vessels and shore batteries. The intense engagement resulted in a tactical victory for the French defenders after a British ship ran aground and was forcefully captured. Undeterred by the heavy damage, British shipwrights worked around the clock to repair their vessels for a dramatic rematch days later. This intense naval conflict highlighted the high-stakes struggle for absolute control over the strategic Straits of Gibraltar. It was in 1887 today when King Kalakaua of Hawaii was forcefully coerced by an armed militia of American sugar planters to sign a new constitution that stripped the monarchy of its political authority. Universally known as the Bayonet Constitution, this document drastically altered the kingdom's voting requirements, effectively disenfranchising the vast majority of Native Hawaiians and Asian immigrants. It shifted immense executive government powers over to a cabinet dominated by wealthy white elites who sought eventual annexation by the United States. It was in 1892 today when a violent, bloody conflict erupted between striking steelworkers and private security agents during the historic Homestead Strike in Pennsylvania. The Carnegie Steel Company had locked out its workforce after wage negotiations broke down, prompting workers to completely occupy the massive industrial plant. The company management secretly hired 300 armed Pinkerton detectives to retake the property by arriving on barges along the Monongahela River. A fierce day-long gun battle ensued along the riverbanks, resulting in the tragic deaths of several individuals on both sides before the Pinkertons eventually surrendered to the crowd. It was in 1917 today when Arabian troops led by T.E. Lawrence, universally known as Lawrence of Arabia, achieved a legendary victory by capturing the strategic port city of Aqaba from the Ottoman Empire. The daring assault was executed by marching a mobile force of Arab fighters through the treacherous, sun-scorched Nafud Desert to attack the fortress from the landward side. The Ottoman defenders had oriented all of their heavy artillery toward the Red Sea, leaving themselves completely vulnerable to a surprise landward charge. It was in 1919 today when the British dirigible R-34 safely landed in New York, successfully completing the world's very first transatlantic crossing by an airship. The massive hydrogen-filled vessel traveled over 3,000 miles from Scotland, enduring severe storms and

festival to boost public morale during the dark days of the Great Depression. The American League squad managed to defeat the National League team 4-2, highlighted by a legendary home run hit by Babe Ruth. The event proved to be an absolute home run, with baseball fans nationwide rapidly transforming into a permanent, highly anticipated annual summer tradition. It was in 1944 today when a horrific, fast-moving fire swept through the main tent of the Ringling Brothers and Barnum and Bailey Circus in Hartford, Connecticut, triggering one of the worst disasters in American history. The massive canvas tent had been waterproofed using a highly flammable mixture of paraffin wax and gasoline, causing the flames to spread with terrifying speed during the afternoon performance. Over 7,000 terrified spectators scrambled for the exits, many of which were tragically blocked by heavy animal cages. The catastrophe claimed the lives of 167 innocent people and injured hundreds more, leaving a deep psychological scar on the community. It was in 1957 today when two young musicians named John Lennon and Paul McCartney met for the very first time at a church festival in Liverpool, England, marking the birth of the Beatles. A teenage Lennon was performing with his skiffle group, the Quarrymen, when a mutual friend introduced him to the talented 15-year-old McCartney in the church hall. McCartney instantly impressed Lennon by perfectly tuning a guitar and flawlessly playing classic rock and roll hits. It was in 1967 today when a devastating 3-year civil war officially erupted in Africa as Nigerian federal troops launched a massive military offensive against the breakaway Republic of Biafra. The eastern nation of Nigeria had declared independence following intense ethnic tensions, political shifts, and violent anti-LGBO riots across the country. The resulting conflict evolved into a horrific war of attrition, defined by a strict naval and land blockade that completely cut off Biafra from global supplies, that is. It was in 1988 today when a catastrophic explosion tore through the Piper Alpha oil production platform in the North Sea, triggering the deadliest offshore oil disaster in history. The initial blast was caused by a routine maintenance misunderstanding that allowed high-pressure gas to leak into the facility and ignite. The resulting inferno rapidly spread, rupturing massive gas pipelines and causing the towering steel structure to completely collapse into the freezing ocean waters. One of the 226 workers on board the platform that evening, tragically only 61 survived the horrific ordeal. The disaster led to a massive total overhaul of international offshore safety regulations, mandatory training protocols, and platform engineering designs. It was in 1997 today when the legendary rover known as Sojourner rolled out of its lander capsule onto the rocky surface of Mars, beginning the very first mobile exploration of another planet. Part of NASA's historic Pathfinder mission, the microwave-sized rover traveled across the alien landscape at a slow, deliberate pace to analyze nearby rocks and soil composition. The robotic explorer captured thousands of high-definition images that completely captivated the public back home and provided scientists with invaluable geological data. Sojourner successfully operated for nearly 3 months, far outliving its original 7-day design estimates. Let's get on with some birthdays today. The spiritual leader of Tibet, the 14th Dalai Lama, is celebrating his 91st birthday today. Legendary actor Burt Ward, known probably best for playing Batman in the 1960s television series, he's 81 today. Looks like the 43rd president of the United States, George W. Bush, is celebrating his 80th birthday. Hollywood icon and Rocky star Sylvester Stallone, also 80 years old today. Academy Award-winning Australian actor Jeffrey Rush is 75. We have multi-platinum rap artist and business mogul 50 Cent celebrating his 51st birthday today. International movie star and comedian Kevin Hart is 47. Professional baseball all-star Manny Machado is 34 today, and NBA basketball powerhouse for the New Orleans Pelicans, Zion Williamson, is 26. I'm going to get on with a quote from Neil Armstrong today. He was an American astronaut and aeronautical engineer who, as the commander of the 1969 Apollo 11 mission, became

became the first person to walk on the moon. He said, quote, "I believe every human has a finite number of heartbeats. I don't intend to waste any of mine." Oh, it's Mark Brown, because there's a song for that. There's always a song for that. Have a great morning. Ann Fear is coming up.

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And then I came home a little early one night, and there she was kissing on another man. 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

0: 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News, community information, weather, hunting and fishing information, and more.
1: And good morning. It's 11:45 on Monday, July the 6th. 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We have 72.6 degrees and rising pretty quickly out here in Galena. The sun has nothing in its way today. It's very beautiful outside, blue skies and warming up nicely. 69 degrees right now in Huslia, I'm told. They're staying cloudy, though, it says here. I don't know about that report right. That doesn't sound right. Hey, Caltag. It says here, clear in 68 for you. Sunny in Ruby at 66 degrees, also 66 in Tanana, and partly sunny this Monday morning. We have Nalato reporting a cloudy day and 71 degrees. Is that true? It says here it's clouding over Koyukuk, too, at 72. In Hughes, partly sunny in 70. We got Alakeket, partly sunny in 72 degrees. Over in St. Mary's, the temperatures are being a little more stubborn. It's fair skies and 57 right now. In Fairbanks, they're enjoying a gorgeous day. Fair and 69 over that way. Down in Anchorage, here in 60 and mostly cloudy down in South Central. Over to our Yukon Wireless, updated at 11:30. It looks like the city of Galena crew is going to be flushing fire hydrants today, Monday, July 6th. If you're on the city of Galena water system and you noticed an occasional drop in water pressure today, nothing to worry about. It will come and go, that drop in pressure, as they flush fire hydrants today. Carry on. Thanks from the city of Galena, and have a great Monday. Hey, it's going to be bingo night this Friday. You know, we've been taking a little hiatus. It's just been really busy over at the community hall here lately. It's been kind of hard to get a date in there edgewise, but we got Friday, July 10th scheduled at 7 p.m. with a new $500 progressive bingo starting at 52 numbers. We've heard we've done this in the past around here, so we're going to fire this up. That game starts at $500. And 52 numbers. Next session, if nobody wins that, it'll go up to 53 numbers and $550. And the prize will increase in $50 increments every session until somebody wins it. Pull tabs will be on site with doors open at 6:30. That is this Friday, July 10th at 7 p.m. at the Larson Charlie Community Hall. The Summer family would like to inform you that the remains of Edward Summer will be arriving on a Wright Air charter tomorrow afternoon. Funeral services for Edward and Philomena Summer will be on Thursday, July 9th at 11 a.m. at the Larson Charlie Community Hall. Call Grace Summer if you have any questions at 907-371-0204. 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It is Culture Camp Day at Loudoun, July 17th, 2026, at 1 p.m. to 3 p.m. It'll be Danaka learning games, hot dogs and s'mores, plus some outdoor safety lessons for ages 9 and younger. Parents, call to sign them up today at 331-0347 or email Janessa Miller. She's at janessa.miller@loudontribe.com. Again, it's Culture Camp Day at Loudoun for kids 9 and younger. 331-0347. That'll be July 17th. We have a visiting veterinarian in town today and tomorrow to help with vaccinations and spaying and neutering at the Larson Charlie Community Hall. It's a great opportunity for pet owners to see the veterinarian without getting on an airplane. That's today and tomorrow at the Larson Charlie Community Hall. The Loudoun Tribe is expecting a shipment of sockeye salmon during the week of July 6th. Tribal member households in Galena may receive one box of fish this year. The office will notify members when the shipments arrive for pickup. Sockeye salmon this week at Loudoun. The City of Galena has issued their water quality reports from 2025 for the City Piped Water System and Gila. View those reports clickable at the wireless at KIYU.com or call Shonda Huntington. She is at 656-1301 if you have any questions on that. Big thank yous from the Edgar Nallner Health Center team for coming on out and participating in the street fair a couple of weeks

656-7210. Make sure the kids get out for Little League. It's a lot of fun. It's good for them. Galena Water System customers with the City of Galena asked to call your water meter readings into 656-1301 if you haven't already. They're doing lunch at the Yukon Kayakuk Elder Assisted Living Facility. They're pleased to inform the community they've resumed their nutrition program services. Please join them for congregated lunches with the elders Monday through Friday. They replaced one of their big ranges over there with a shiny new one, so it'll be terrific food at the Elders Center. Come on by and have lunch. KIYU, this radio station right here, celebrating our 40th anniversary on the airwaves as of July 4th over the weekend. You know, it's the membership drive this fall. We're looking for a special t-shirt design or sweatshirt design. We might do a sweatshirt. It's hard to say. I haven't made that decision quite yet. A new coffee cup I think would be cool, although I have a lot of coffee cups from past years still available over here. Hint, hint, wink, wink, nudge, nudge. Call us today if you want to be an artist for us. We could really use your help over here with something really special and authentic from the community. For this year's 40th anniversary, it's 656-1488 or email wireless at kiyu.com. We have the current logo design up there, and last year's shirt design is up there, too, if you want to see what we've been up to. It's Loudoun Tribal Council holding their next regular meeting on Tuesday, July 7th, tomorrow at 6:30 p.m. over at the Loudoun Tribal Office. They have an agenda posted if you want to come and click that right on up. You know, the kids can always use a little help getting started in life. Not all of them have their stuff together. So you know what? I know I didn't. So Tanana Chiefs Conference wants to help them out. No pressure, no timeline, just support wherever you are. From TCC, Dallas Stevens is the case manager for navigating the in-between, supporting their journey into adulthood. Parents, it's a great QR code to scan right on up. And give them a call. Dallas Stevens, the case manager at 452-8251, extension 6108. The latest Yukon River Salmon Summer Fishery announcement is number 23. I just got that posted this morning. You want to be up to date on the Big River and all of the policies there, too. And we have some actual good news on this. You know, it sounds like the Summer Chum Salmon Run is going to meet escapement goals. So selective gear openings are being discussed at the conclusion of the wireless here. Stay tuned. Tanana Chiefs Conference Behavioral Health Program is in town. They have counselors Rhonda Sagers and J.T. Bolin in town tomorrow through Thursday. So make your appointment today at the Edgar Nallner Health Center. They're at 888-753-9889. 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My friends, you're worth the effort, so make it. And family members and friends, you know, encourage them to get in touch with Tanana Chiefs Conference and enroll in addiction services at 452-8251, extension 3847. General assistance is available for families and households that need it. Tanana Chiefs Conference will help you. Those flyers are up there, too, as is the one for the weatherization program. Deadline of August 31st on that one. 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Get on the list, and they'll help you tighten up that house and shrink those energy bills over the winter. 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I invite you to come by and check them out, including the Medical Assistant Apprenticeship Program from TCC. 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It's chicken coconut curry over rice tomorrow. Over to the weather forecast now. It's 73.2 degrees and rising pretty quickly under this perfect sunny day. It's a chance of rain later on of 40%, though. Could be some thunder with these warm temperatures and a high in the mid-70s. For tonight, a low in the mid-50s. We do have a 30% chance of rain through the night. And it looks like the chance rises to 80% tomorrow, a wet day for Tuesday. And it looks like Tuesday night and Wednesday as well,
with highs remaining in the 70s.

0: technology. It was Nolan's success with Oppenheimer, the story of the man behind the atomic bomb, that partly enabled him to have industry backing to make the ambitious Odyssey. Alison Wilmore is film critic at Vulture and New York magazine.
1: Oppenheimer made almost $1 billion worldwide, 2/3 of that outside of the US market. It won Oscars. It really established that people will come out for a Nolan film because it's made by him. People really believe in him as a filmmaker in a way that is true for almost no other director working today.
0: But it's not just movie fans who are animated by the arrival of the Odyssey. At universities around the world, the men and women who have studied ancient Greek mythology, scholars believe that this film could bring audiences an old epic poem which will be full of resonance for our modern lives. British-born Emily Wilson, professor of classics at the University of Pennsylvania, translated the Odyssey into English. Christopher Nolan is said to have been inspired by her interpretation. She thinks the film's underlying poem has the potential to resonate with audiences.
2: The poem is very much about who belongs in a community, who doesn't belong, how do we deal with immigrants, how do we deal with those who might be perceived as outsiders.
0: And in New York at the CUNY Graduate Center, Professor of Classics Joel Christensen reads from the Odyssey.
3: Enthe de Patroclus theophen maestor atalantos.
0: He knows that the film has been the subject of ferocious debate on online platforms over choice of costumes, the actors who've been picked, and their accents. The reported casting of a black actor, Lupita Nyong'o, as Helen of Troy, led some commentators to charge that the film might be too woke.
4: It echoes what you see in controversies about the depiction of Jesus Christ or, say, Santa Claus in certain ways, right? Every group wants to see its heroes and its narrative vehicles as somewhat looking like themselves.
0: Although it's a grand enterprise, Christopher Nolan sees the Odyssey as just filling a gap. He has stated that never before has there been a cinematic telling of the Odyssey with all the capacity of a large-scale Hollywood production. To bring that about was his aim with this epic movie adaptation.
5: And that was Tom Brook reporting, and just time to tell you that they are playing added on time at the end of the game between Portugal and Spain. And Spain have just found a way through, Mikel Merino putting Spain 1-0 up. Portugal have just missed a very good chance at the other end. But anyway, the winners of this game, looks like it's going to be Spain. They'll play the winners of the USA against Belgium a little bit later on today. From all of us on NewsHour, thanks for listening.
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7: Hey, what are you doing this afternoon? Just soaking up the sun out there, aren't you? It's 12:59 and looking like Monday, July the 6th. That's 74.6 degrees and still rising out there. And expecting a high of 76 by the time it's done. I think we'll beat that. We have a low tonight of 54 coming at us, and a cloudy sky bringing a 30% chance of rain. That's going to increase to 60% by the end of the day tomorrow. However, in a revised forecast, Galena's supposed to see partly sunny conditions tomorrow and a high in the mid-70s. Tuesday night and Wednesday look kind of wet, though. Kicking over to 10 and on now, I see partly sunny and 74 going on. 78 degrees by the end of your day. It's a sunny one, beautiful. Partly cloudy tonight with a low in the mid, make that low 50 range. And a partly sunny day tomorrow and a high right around 80, give or take. You have some rain coming to you Tuesday night, Wednesday, probably Wednesday night, Thursday, too, there in Tanana. How about St. Mary's? Beautiful day. Looking like blue skies and 62 and rising to 69 by the end of your day, partly sunny at least. Partly cloudy tonight, a slight chance of rain developing, and a low of upper 40s tomorrow. Expecting highs in the upper 60s in St. Mary's with increasing clouds and an increasing chance of rain. It'll be getting wet by the end of your Tuesday and through Tuesday night and Wednesday as well. Letting up beyond that, but the rest of the week looking a little cloudy, as is next weekend for some more rain on St. Mary's. I know, I wish I had better news for you, but at least today is nice. And Supertramp is on the radio. That's pretty good.

Supertramp. John Hollywood. Well, if there's nothing new, you got to make something new. I think that's on us. You know, it's 106 or thereabouts, or pretty close, depending on how far the stream has to bounce to you. You know, there's a few segments that bounce around out there to a whole different, a bunch of different transmitters this time of day. Thanks to KRFF for making that happen through their Fairbanks network and our network of 10 out here in the West. Good to be with you this afternoon. Already taking calls here. I have to see if I can sell some wood just right off the bat. This may not even make it to the wireless in the morning. Of course, our Yukon wireless is 719 and 1145 each weekday around here, along with the web presence over at KIYU.com. I want to invite everyone to take advantage of that free space, both online and on the radio. Just let me know if you have something that you want to buy or sell. I'm happy to put it on there for you. It is wireless at KIYU.com, or drop me a text or make a call to 656-7456. That is, of course, 907-656-7456. As I mentioned, there's wood for sale. Ding, ding, ding. John Madros teaming up with Ed Walton on this one. Wood for sale, two cords, $400 each, or $750 for both cords. It's Ed Walton taking the calls at 656-7070. That's Ed at 656-7070. Wood for sale. Thanks to John Madros for calling that one in. I'm sure that won't last long. $400 a cord, or $750 for both. And he wants some Beatles. And I love it.

The Bengals right there. Easy there, Captain. Don't stress. You're all right. It's just 1:13 on a Monday, and the weather's pretty good wherever I'm talking to, so, well, most of you anyway, I think. A couple of rainy zones out there, and we will talk 8-zone weather just after 2, as we always do around here in the afternoons. And I got to mention to my friends here in Galena, apparently the City of Galena crew is out flushing fire hydrants today. It's hard work, you know, and somebody's got to do it. So you might notice some drops in water pressure if you're a City of Galena water system customer. Nothing to worry about. Don't bother calling them over there. They're just flushing fire hydrants today. You know, taking care of us, making sure those work, because you'll want them to if the time comes, of course. So carry on. And a big thank you from the City of Galena. I have a record on the turntable right now by the Cars. And we're going to play a little triple shot from this Cars record. Going to start with Double Life and then a Temper Tantrum. You ever have those, a temper tantrum? Of course you do. Well, so do they. And then we're going to get to the title cut from Candy O on KIYU.

We got Bow Wow Wow right there doing I Want Candy with vocals by Myat Myat Ai. She was born in Burma as that name. We know her as Annabella the Wind, of course. And Burma, we now know as Myanmar. Pretty good story, Bow Wow Wow. It was three members from Adam and the Ants who manager Malcolm McLaren persuaded to leave Adam Ant and form a new band with Annabella, who was only 13 years old at the time she joined the band. Of course, had to have a permission slip for that one, but, you know, we didn't need to know, I guess. I don't think she's got any regrets. She still tours as Bow Wow Wow to this day, so she's doing all right. And a request coming in here for some Ozzy Osbourne next, and I think I will play Adam and the Ants here, too, while I'm at it, and invite you to join in with the fun over here if you feel like it at 656-7456. It's Ozzy Osbourne here with Life Won't Wait. That's true.

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1: Whatever that means. Hey, it's Jeff Beck and his guitar right now on KIYU, and you know what I mean. You do.

Aye. It's Three Dog Night right there for you with the Halls of Shambhala, people. It's 1:55 and getting close to an 8-zone weather forecast here on KIYU, KRFF, KZPA, and everyone else out there, too. I hope you're well and staying cool in these sunbeams, you know, or just laying out and baking in it, one or the other, I guess. If you're comfortable with that kind of thing. It's 77.3 degrees right now in Galena and rising nicely. We have some Friday happenings here in Galena. It's Friday Bingo. It returns to the Larson Charlie Community Hall. And the Community Hall has been mighty busy here lately and will be again this week. But I think we can squeeze a bingo session in there on Friday, 7 o'clock, with doors opening at 6:30. We have a new $500 progressive bingo game starting at 52 numbers on Friday evening. Yeah, we're going to give this a shot. And if nobody gets it in 52 numbers, it's a $150 game. And then in the next week, it'll be up to, or the next session, that should specify session. It'll be increased by $50 pot and up to 53 numbers. And on it goes up to there until somebody wins that baby. Progressive Bingo coming to KIYU Bingo Night. That'll start this Friday at 7 o'clock at the Larson Charlie Community Hall with pull tabs on site. And also, we have Wednesday and Thursday evening pull tabs right here at the radio station, too. So if you're really feeling the itch, you feel the itch on your palm, you know what that means. Don't you?

Supporting KIYU are the Nalato Tribal Council, promoting the peace, health, education, and welfare of tribal members, and encouraging, guarding, and fostering Nalato Native people.

Hey, why'd you scratch my Jerry Rafferty record? Oh, well. Life has surface noise, doesn't it? There's Jerry Rafferty with a couple from City to City right there. It was The Ark, which is the opening cut from the record back there. I'll get to a weather forecast now. It looks like a pretty beautiful day here in Galena. We're up to 77 degrees out here on the Big River in Galena. It looks partly sunny for the remainder with a high. Has been beaten to 76. Overnight tonight, cloudy skies coming in, going to bring a 30% chance of rain and a low in the mid-50s. For tomorrow, it looks partly sunny again and a high in the mid-70s, but rain on the heels of that Tuesday night and Wednesday here in Galena. It's Tanana now, partly sunny and 76 at the moment. Mostly sunny skies happening. Love that. Partly cloudy tonight with a low in the low 50s. And then tomorrow, partly sunny and a high of 80 for Tanana. And you too have a rainy Wednesday coming on past that. It looks like St. Mary's at 64 degrees at the moment, and your cloudy skies have come in a little early. Going to see a high today of 69. Keep working on that. A low tonight of 49. And a high tomorrow, well, it looks like 68 degrees with increasing clouds and a chance of rain at 60%. I heard from Dolly in Caltag a little while ago, and she was saying it's thunderheads building in front of her. I mentioned that I haven't noticed any thunder and lightning around here in the past several days, but, you know, I might have missed it. I take naps and stuff, so, you know. It's Fairbanks, fair and 75 right now, partly sunny and a high of 78 still to come. Also a chance of thunder and lightning of 30% this evening. It'll be a partly cloudy overnight and a low of mid-50s. Tomorrow, mostly sunny and 81 degrees there in Fairbanks. Ninana, how are you? It's fair and 74 over there, I hear, on the Parks Highway. I got a sunny remainder and a high of 78 coming at you this afternoon. Overnight tonight, a low of 50 to 55 and a sunny day tomorrow and a high of 80. Looks like you have scattered rain on Wednesday of your own. Heading up to a circle in Fort Yukon. We have a sunny day going on and a high of 79 there today, a low tonight of mid-50s. Tomorrow, you have a heat advisory actually rolling in up north there. It's sunny skies and 83 degrees for a circle in Fort Yukon. I see 80 on Wednesday and scattered rain starting Thursday. Getting over to Tok now. It's cloudy and 66 right now. A cloudy night ahead and a low of 50 degrees. For tomorrow, you're looking at a cloudy 70-degree afternoon high and a 30% chance of rain. And your chance of rain for the rest of the week remains pretty low, but cloudy skies persistent until the weekend. Over to Eagle, it looks beautiful. Fair skies and 76 right now. That's going to be your anticipated high for the day. Try to beat it, you know. Partly cloudy tonight with a 47-degree overnight temp. For tomorrow, sunny and 78. It's cloudy in 75 on Wednesday in Eagle with a chance of rain just 30%. And with the warm temperatures, of course, we might get some of that Caltag thunder and lightning going on over here. Good to hear from Dolly. And she had a request that I was not prepared to hear from Dolly. It's a band that I don't often play, but we'll get to them right now. She wants Linkin Park. Here's In the End on KIYU, KRFF, and beyond.

with this day in Alaskan history for July 6th. This is Tim Bodoni. A train on the White Pass Yukon Railroad first pulled into the Canadian boom town of Bennett on this day in 1899. The railroad was rapidly constructed in order to move gold out of the Klondike and down to the port of Skagway. When the railroad went past Bennett and onto Whitehorse, later in the summer of 1899, Bennett went bust. On this day in 1921, a fire at Catalia destroyed the plant of the Chilcat Oil Company. In 1999, the Bureau of Indian Affairs announced a decision to grant the tribal governments of Chivac and Barrow jurisdiction over child custody cases. Until that decision, only the Metlakatla Reservation in Southeast had jurisdiction over its own child protection cases. The rest of Alaska fell under the authority of the Alaska Division of Family and Youth Services. And on this day in 2003, a settlement was announced in a lawsuit against the Matsu Borough concerning its plans to build a ski resort and housing development at Hatcher Pass. Oregon-based Cascadia Wildlands Project sued the borough, arguing that a ski resort would invalidate the area's management plan, which called for the protection of salmon streams and wildlife habitat. Those are a few of the things that happened on this day in Alaska history. This Day in Alaska History for Community Radio of Alaska is produced at KIYU Galena.

Ringo the Star right there. I hear Ringo is on tour with his all-star double R band again this year. What is he, 97 by now or something? He's in his 80s anyway, you know. Ringo still going strong behind the kit and probably doing a little singing there too, because he always carries an extra drummer so he can do that, you know, in the all-star double R band. You know, speaking of no, you know, speaking of that, Tanana Chiefs Conference will help you say no. And it's probably not a bad idea, you know, because we can't stay kids forever. So, you know, if you want to navigate what's going on in your life and get a little help doing that, you can get it through the Many Hands Care Coordination. It's Tanana Chiefs Conference helping you with their addiction services program at 452-8251. That's 452-8251, extension 3847. That's a lot of numbers, I know. Got some good news for pet owners here in Galena right now. There's a visiting veterinarian in Galena today and tomorrow to help you with vaccinations for your pet and spaying and neutering, too. They're at the Larson Charlie Community Hall today and tomorrow. What a great opportunity for pet owners. You don't have to fly them to Fairbanks, you know. That's kind of what holds me back most of all on getting a dog, other than, you know, I don't like cleaning up after him. But, you know, that too. But anyway, I'll get to that in a bit. Lily, come on, give me a break. I'm on the radio. I got to play some Yes right now. There's a great story out there that Bill Bruford, former drummer of Yes, he was their original drummer, was Bill Bruford. And he tells stories about writing songs with singer John Anderson, that John liked to steal stuff from just anywhere, TV themes even. And they got started rehearsing this idea by John Anderson, and Bill stopped him and went, whoa, John, this is the theme from Bonanza. And John said, oh, don't worry about it, just put it in.

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1957. Paul McCartney met John Lennon for the first time when Lennon's band The Quarrymen were playing at a church social. In the church basement between sets, 15-year-old McCartney teaches 16-year-old Lennon to play and sing Eddie Cochran's 20 Flight Rock. The elevator's broke.

up on the telephone. 1963. James Brown went to number two on the U.S. album chart with Live at the Apollo. The LP spent a total of 33 weeks on the chart.

1965. I Can't Get No Satisfaction by the Rolling Stones became their first number one here in the United States. 4 years later, 1969, Mick Jagger began work on his first feature film, the title role in Ned Kelly.

Rock and roll birthdays on this date. 50s rockabilly pioneer Bill Haley, born in 1925 in Highland Park, Michigan. And Chicago, Illinois' born R&B singer Gene Chandler in 1937. And that's a look back at July 6th, today in rock and roll history.

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1: It's weather time now for the Lower Keokuk and Middle Yukon Valleys. For tonight, it looks like you have a 30% chance of rain and a low in the mid-50s. For tomorrow, a partly sunny one with a high of 75. By the end of the day, it looks like a 60% chance of rainfall. Could be lightning and thunder into Tuesday night. And it's going to be a rainy Wednesday here in Galena. Over to Tanana, tonight looks like a 30% chance for yourselves and a partly cloudy one overall with a low of 52 degrees. For tomorrow, it's going to stay sunny for you. Got a partly sunny 80-degree afternoon high for Tuesday. Chance of rain sets in Tuesday night and stays for Wednesday at 80% with a high of 72. Over to St. Mary's, I'm looking at a partly cloudy night for you as well, and a low in the upper 40s. For tomorrow, the chance of rain increases to 60% on you and a high of upper 60s. See an upper 40s over Tuesday night and an increasing chance of rain, which will stretch into Wednesday out there on the Yukon Delta.
2: FIFA President Gianni Infantino and asked for another look at the punishment against Folarin Balogun. NPR's Becky Sullivan reports the change allows Balogun to play tonight, dividing soccer fans.
3: These comments are an obvious problem for FIFA. Their regulations are quite clear that member associations and football confederations are supposed to avoid any form of political interference. And so after Trump made these comments today, Infantino put out his own statement. He acknowledged that the phone call with Trump had taken place, but he said that he had explained to the president on the call that FIFA's independent legal process was doing its own thing, essentially, that this any review of Balogun's call would be decided in due course. And he underscored that FIFA's judicial bodies are independent and operate autonomously.
2: NPR's Becky Sullivan reporting. A new federal lawsuit argues the Department of Homeland Security violated the First Amendment rights of a New York man, as NPR's Jude Joffe Block reports.
4: The Foundation for Individual Rights and Expression, or FIRE, filed the lawsuit on behalf of David Strever of Rochester, New York. Back in January, Strever wrote a critical email to Todd Lyons, the former acting director of ICE. 5 months later, federal agents with Homeland Security investigations showed up at Strever's door and later at his airport hotel. They left a warning notice that said his email message may have been an illegal threat. The lawsuit argues Strever's message was protected by the First Amendment and DHS's actions violated his rights. DHS said in a statement that ICE investigates all credible threats towards its employees and officers and does not comment on ongoing investigations. Jude Joffe Block, NPR News.
2: A Texas-based stock exchange looking to challenge New York's Wall Street began trading today. Dylan Duke with member station KERA reports.
5: The Dallas-based Texas Stock Exchange has begun trading test stocks as part of a month-long phased rollout. The exchange is looking to challenge the New York Stock Exchange and NASDAQ's duopoly over stock trading. And with $275 million in cash, the finance world is taking them seriously. State officials are hoping the exchange will help solidify Texas as a financial powerhouse. The public will be able to purchase thousands of stocks by the end of July. For NPR News, I'm Dylan Duke.
2: And a rebound for AI stocks lifted the U.S. market today. This is NPR News. Britain has imposed sanctions on 9 Russian people and entities for developing chemical weapons. They're accused of creating a toxin used to kill opposition leader Alexei Navalny in 2024 and a nerve agent used to attack a former spy in 2018. The sanctions come days after Britain intercepted a Russian aircraft near a British carrier strike group in the Norwegian Sea. A new survey finds more shared rentals include couples and even children. NPR's Jennifer Ludden reports it comes as high housing costs keep people living with roommates for longer.
6: A quarter of roommates are now over age 45, a share that's doubled in the past decade. Among U.S. roommate households, it finds 18% include couples and 12% include children. Spare Rooms CEO says this can happen in a number of situations. A couple has a first baby before they're able to afford their own place. A family with kids rents out a spare room, or single parents team up to split the rent and childcare. Housing costs, both to rent and own, spiked during the COVID pandemic, and while prices are not rising as fast now, they remain at record highs in many places. It's all left millions of Americans priced out of either buying or renting solo. Jennifer Ludden, NPR News, Washington.
2: This week is the San Fermín Bull Run Festival in Pamplona, Spain, and it's 100 years since the publication of Ernest Hemingway's novel, The Sun Also Rises, which put the festival on the map for millions of readers across the world. Americans remain the leading foreign nationality running down the streets of Pamplona with the small herd of charging bulls. This is NPR News.
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8: It's 3:06. Thank you so much for hanging out with KMBA on this Monday afternoon with some blue sky out there and some threatening clouds by the middle of the week and then back to sunshine by the weekend. So we got a good week ahead of us, getting July started just right. 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Songs on the way that I want to share coming out of Nikiski, the artist known as Fair Days. We'll also hear from Courtney Marie Andrews. And getting it all started is the Broken Social Scene, a very influential Canadian indie rock band that's been around since 1999. And they have a new record that features some new music on KMBA, where Alaskan voices share a world of music.

she's very much one of those cool singer-songwriters that you get to know and hear about through unique public radio stations like KMBA. That's Courtney Marie Andrews in a 2025 album. She's been around as a great songwriter quite a while, so we hope you're getting to know her music and enjoying it, as we also heard from the band Hot Chip with a Look at Where We Are Now. And Broken Social Scene out of Canada is a band that's been around 25-plus years, and their new music was spotlighted here on the show to get things going just a bit ago. Thank you again for hanging out with the station. Now let's keep it local. Let's go down to Nikiski and hear from the artist known as Fair Days.

0: We're sharing new music on KMBA's Afternoon Music Show, and that is a brand new track from Grace Potter. Grace Potter grew up going to music classes very early, but had trouble seeing out of one eye. I think she was actually officially blind in one eye, couldn't read sheet music that well, didn't do that well in music class, but found ways to be a star. Grace Potter has got some new music, and of course, it's on the radio station that shares new music discovery. We heard a classic from John Lennon, but a very cool stripped down version of that song. You were probably singing along and thought something's not quite right. Something's a little different. Check out the John Lennon stripped down album. It's got all his classics with some of the remixes that make for a very fresh sound. And we got the set of music going with an artist known as Fairdays, Jesse Turanian. Thank you for the music, and we'll keep playing it on KMBA. Music out of Nikiski, you bet. We got some more to share coming up in the next half hour set. A reminder that Salmon Fest is a lot closer than you think. Celebrating 15 years this fall of fish, love, and music, July 31st through August 2nd, Salmon Fest has some pretty top names like Molly Tuttle, Trampled by Turtles. Guster is going to be playing at the event this year, and we've got four stages of more Alaskan artists and other unique festival favorites that are coming back again this year. Find out about the bands, the camping, all the festival information by going to salmonfestalaska.org. This message is sponsored by Salmon Fest. In the next half hour, we'll be hearing from the Rat Boys. We've got music on the way from Noah Kahn and the artist known as Michigander. His music is coming up shortly.
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0: You can catch that on tonight's World Cafe. It's coming up at 6 o'clock this evening on KMBA, where Alaskan voices share a world of music. This is the music of Michigander.

0: The artist has been around for several years now, but boy, is he everywhere. That's Noah Kahan, of course. We heard Midnight Oil from 1987 taking us down under to Australia, and the Rat Boys out of Chicago, also in the three-song set. We're exploring a wide range of sounds and styles and music, and coming up next, a two-spirit Métis singer-songwriter, Liv Wade, after we hear about tomorrow morning's Native America Calling.
1: Horses are an important part of traditional Native culture. That tradition continues in contemporary competitions like horse racing and dressage. We'll hear from Native riders who connect with horses in modern competitions on the next Native America Calling.
0: Native America Calling tomorrow morning at 9 a.m. here on KNBA. We got new music from Liv Wade. 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This new song called Darkest Hour.